0: Blessed art thou among women, and blessed is the fruit of thy womb, Jesus.
1: Holy Mary, Mother of God, pray for us sinners, now and at the hour of our death. Amen.
0: O Jesus, true liberty of angels, paradise of delights, remember the horror and sadness which thou didst endure when thy enemies, like furious lions, surrounded thee, and by thousands of insults, spits, blows, lacerations, and other unheard-of cruelties, tormented thee at will. In consideration of these torments and insulting words, I beseech thee, O my Savior, to deliver me from all my enemies, visible and invisible, and to bring me, under thy protection, to the perfection of eternal salvation. Amen. The third prayer.
2: Our Father, who art in heaven, hallowed be thy name. Thy kingdom come, thy will be done, on earth as it is in heaven. Give us this day our daily bread, and forgive us our trespasses, as we forgive those who trespass against us. And lead us not into temptation, but deliver us from evil. Amen.
0: Hail Mary, full of grace, the Lord is with thee. Blessed art thou among women, and blessed is the fruit of thy womb, Jesus.
1: Holy Mary, Mother of God, pray for us sinners, now and at the hour of our death. Amen.
0: O Jesus, Creator of heaven and earth, whom nothing can encompass or limit, thou who dost enfold and hold all under thy loving power, remember the very bitter pain thou didst suffer when they nailed thy sacred hands and feet to the cross by blow after blow with big, blunt nails, and not finding thee in a pitiable enough state to satisfy their rage, they enlarged thy wounds and added pain to pain, and with indescribable cruelty stretched thy body on the cross, pulled thee from all sides, thus dislocating thy limbs. I beg of thee, O Jesus, by the memory of this most loving suffering of the cross, to grant me the grace to fear thee and to love thee. Amen. The fourth prayer.
2: Our Father, who art in heaven, hallowed be thy name. Thy kingdom come, thy will be done, on earth as it is in heaven. Give us this day our daily bread, and forgive us our trespasses, as we forgive those who trespass against us. And lead us not into temptation, but deliver us from evil. Amen.
0: Hail Mary, full of grace.

communion, she went straight to heaven. And so what is it that we are here for? So I always say that catechism question, why did God make you? God made me to show forth his goodness. That's the reason. And only secondarily, that I might

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1: Prayer taught by the angel to the children of Fatima. My God, I believe, I adore, I hope, and I love thee. I ask pardon for those who do not believe, do not adore, do not hope, and do not love thee.
2: Section 27, The French Revolution. This is a LibriVox recording. All LibriVox recordings are in the public domain. 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The French Revolution by Hilaire Belloc. Section 27.

0: Jesus. And Pilate marveled if he were already dead. And calling unto him the centurion, he asked him whether he had been any while dead. And when he knew it of the centurion, he gave the body to Joseph. And he bought fine linen, and took him down, and wrapped him in the linen, and laid him in a sepulchre which was hewn out of a rock, and rolled a stone unto the door of the sepulchre. And Mary Magdalene, and Mary the mother of Joseph, beheld where he was laid. And when the Sabbath was past, Mary Magdalene, and Mary the mother of James, and Salome, had bought sweet spices that they might come and anoint him. And very early in the morning, the first day of the week, they came unto the sepulchre at the rising of the sun, and they said among themselves,
1: Who shall roll us away the stone from the door of the sepulchre?
2: Yes.
0: And when they looked, they saw that the stone was rolled away, for it was very great. And entering into the sepulchre, they saw a young man sitting on the right side, clothed in a long white garment. And they were affrighted. And he saith unto them,
3: Be not affrighted. Ye seek Jesus of Nazareth, which was crucified. He is risen. He is not here. Behold the place where they laid him. But go your way. Tell his disciples and Peter that he goeth before you into Galilee. There shall ye see him, as he said unto you.
0: And they went out quickly and fled from the sepulchre, for they trembled and were amazed. Neither said they anything to any man, for they were afraid. Now when Jesus was risen early the first day of the week, he appeared first to Mary Magdalene, out of whom he had cast seven devils. And she went and told them that had been with him, as they mourned and wept. And they, when they had heard that he was alive, and had been seen of her, believed not. After that he appeared in another form unto two of them as they walked, and went into the country. And they went and told it unto the residue, neither believed they them. Afterward he appeared unto the 11 as they sat at meat, and upbraided them with their unbelief and hardness of heart, because they believed not them which had seen him after he was risen. And he said unto them,
3: Go ye into all the world, and preach the gospel to every creature. He that believeth and is baptized shall be saved. But he that believeth not shall be damned. And these signs shall follow them that believe. In my name shall they cast out devils. They shall speak with new tongues. They shall take up serpents. And if they drink any deadly thing, it shall not hurt them. They shall lay hands on the sick, and they shall recover.
4: So then, after the Lord had spoken unto them, he was received up into heaven, and sat on the right hand of God. And they went forth and preached everywhere, the Lord working with them, and confirming the word with signs following. Amen.

0: Yeah, I don't know what your angel, you don't need an angel in limbo though. There's nothing to guard you from.
1: No.
2: In the limbo, is it just limbo?
0: It's supposed to be a state of natural happiness. But a limbo is just a conclusion that the theologians have come up with. They said St. Augustine thought the babies went to hell. Because limbo hadn't been thought up yet. See? In St. Augustine's time, nobody had thought of limbo. So he thought they went to hell because of original sin. Because they had original sin, they couldn't go to heaven. And he thought there were only two places, heaven and hell. And there are only two places. Because remember, what does limbo mean?
2: Neither here nor there.
0: Yes, you're not in heaven and you're not in hell. You're just in between somewhere. See? That's what it means. So it's mysterious. It's not a dogma of our faith. The church has never taught that. So. But it's a conclusion that the theologians have come up with. Because they said, well, for original sin, you have to die. But you don't necessarily go to hell for original sin. You go to hell for personal sins, for your own sins. But original sin separates you from God. You can't go to heaven. So they say, well, you can't go to heaven because of original sin, but you don't necessarily go to hell. So that's where they got the idea of limbo. It's not certain. Okay, so we don't know anything about limbo. It's not revealed to us. But it's not contrary to the faith. That's what the theologians have thought of. So that last day, he's going to pronounce a sentence on everyone who has ever lived in the world. So maybe he'll start out from the first one who died. Maybe he'll start with Abel and go down to the last one living. I don't know what order they're going to do it, but everybody's going to watch the judgments and see the judgment. Where everybody's going to see that we need the general judgment. Why, if everybody already knows we're going to heaven, hell, or purgatory, or heaven or hell, why do we need a general judgment? We need a general judgment, Zachary.
2: So everyone's sins will be perfect?
0: Everyone's sins will be perfect.
2: Public.
0: Well, we don't need a judgment for that necessarily, do we? We don't need to make everybody's sins public. But no, it's so yes, because see, we're social creatures as well as individuals. We were made for society, that's one reason. And so first of all, we need to see that justice is done. So like, let's pretend that Judas is in hell. Maybe he is, maybe he isn't, I'm not sure. But likely he is. Right? Because our Lord said to him, better that he had not been born. So

We are moving on towards a United States of Europe. But they carefully omit to tell you that we are moving away from a United States of Europe, that such a thing existed literally in Roman and essentially in medieval times. They never admit that the international hatreds, which they call barbaric, are really very recent. The mere breakdown of the ideal of the Holy Roman Empire. Or again, they will tell you that there is going to be a social revolution, a great rising of the poor against the rich. But they never rub it in that France made that magnificent attempt, unaided, and that we and all the world allowed it to be trampled out and forgotten. I say decisively that nothing is so marked in modern writing as the prediction of such ideals in the future combined with the ignoring of them in the past. Anyone can test this for himself. Read any 30 or 40 pages of pamphlets advocating peace in Europe and see how many of them praise the old popes or emperors for keeping the peace in Europe. Read any armful of essays and poems in praise of social democracy, and see how many of them praise the old Jacobins who created democracy and died for it. These colossal ruins are to the modern only enormous eyesores. He looks back along the valley of the past and sees a perspective of splendid but unfinished cities. They are unfinished, not always through enmity or accident, but often through fickleness, mental fatigue, and the lust for alien philosophies. We have not only left undone those things that we ought to have done, but we have even left undone those things that we wanted to do. It is very currently suggested that the modern man is the heir of all the ages, that he has got the good out of the successive human experiments. I know not what to say in answer to this, except to ask the reader to look at the modern man, as I have just looked at the modern man, in the looking glass. Is it really true that you and I are two starry towers, built up of all the most towering visions of the past? Have we really fulfilled all the great historic ideals, one after the other, from our naked ancestor who was brave enough to kill a mammoth with a stone knife, through the Greek citizen and the Christian saint, to our own grandfather or great-grandfather, who may have been sabred by the Manchester yeomanry or shot in the 48? Are we still strong enough to spear mammoths, but now tender enough to spare them? Does the cosmos contain any mammoth that we have either speared

God, pray for us sinners, now and at the hour of our death. Amen. Hail Mary, full of grace, the Lord is with thee. Blessed art thou among women, and blessed is the fruit of thy womb, Jesus. Holy Mary, Mother of God, pray for us sinners, now and at the hour of our death. Amen.

0: susceptible, more susceptible to that now than in previous eras, you know, the brain still works to some degree, and you have to present your lies, you know, in the accompaniment of some notable truths or aspects that are in fact true.
1: That's an interesting point, because I wonder if they're almost not doing that anymore. Because if, number one, movies have the ability to make things be realistic on screen, like they're actually happening, when they are totally unrealistic. I mean, they could have on screen a couple of men raising a family.
0: Sure.
1: And they've been together for 50 years. Right. When's the likelihood of that going to happen? What's the likelihood of that ever happening? Zero. But on screen, anything can happen. And so watch that again and again, and you start thinking, it's reasonable. I saw it several times, it seems like. Yeah, in four different movies, never in real life.
0: From what I understand, the the visual media, television, movies, has an advantage for the delivery of those kinds of lies.
1: Yes.
0: Because of the fact that it basically, the way that we interact with it, even as a technology, it's like a hot wax kind of a thing, almost like a catatonic blob of wax, where you're just like, So I think let's just say the movie versus the screenplay, you get whatever scenario, doesn't really matter, but take a screenplay and you read it. It's the same thing that you're going to see on film.
1: Yeah.
0: I guarantee you that the way you process it while reading it is different than sitting there as the catatonic blob, captive audience, just taking it in. You know?
1: Yeah, absolutely.
0: They know that, obviously.
1: Yeah, I've thought about that. Someone on Cath Info, we were talking about that in a thread. Mm-hmm. And I think it was talking about the short form videos, how they mess with your emotions.
0: Yeah.
1: And he basically said it was the same as certain novels or certain whatever. I'm like, no, nothing else is like a 2-minute short where it takes you to the heights of despair and the heights of joy and the heights of happiness and excitement. And
0: plus, you've got the music involved, right? I mean, music touches the emotions directly. So you have the visual, you got the music playing on you. I mean, think about a movie with like a horror or a suspenseful sort of a scene, right? They choose the soundtrack carefully.
1: Yeah.
0: That music, as soon as that music starts piping in, you naturally tense up. Even though you may be sitting in the most comfortable and secure, you know, building on the planet with a tub of popcorn, great butter, the music will have the effect. That's just the way that we're made. And so, you know, they know that. And those films, long or short, not only

way of giving money to God. But it is a most great danger for the priest. Very dangerous. Because it is very easy to begin to work for filthy lucre's sake. Remember that Judas was the one in charge of the

Elias and John and James and I, well, we'll just sleep on the ground, I guess. I don't know what Peter was thinking. He was content to take second place to Moses and Elias. There was no problem with that. But they were going to stay up on that mountain and never come back down. And of course, we know that God the Father intervened at that moment. God the Father manifests himself through the cloud. And Saints Peter, John, and James fall flat on their faces, filled with awestruck and filled with divine and reverential fear. Fear of the divine presence, which they hadn't realized fully was already there in our divine Savior. That's how you and I should be before the divine presence, filled with an awesome and holy fear of the greatness of Almighty God. And of course, God the Father issues forth that great command to those apostles, "This is my beloved Son, in whom I am well pleased. Do as he instructs you. Do what he tells you to do." And with that, of course, God the Father, Moses, and Elias, as it were, retreat from the scene, leaving only Jesus. And we are told that the apostles get up off the ground, and looking up, they see only Jesus. We too must, of course, keep Jesus, give him center place in our life. For no man comes to the Father except that our divine Savior, the Lord Jesus, draw him. And we should ask, since he is our mediator with God the Father, we should ask the Lord Jesus daily to draw us ever closer to his Father, to our eternal Father. For we are sons of God, created in the image and likeness of God. So were Adam and Eve created in the garden. And we know that in the garden was the tree of life and the tree of the knowledge of good and of evil. Adam and Eve had the gift of immortality. And the theologians tell us that if they had eaten of the tree of life, they would have lived forever. That tree was given special power by Almighty God to sustain them, such that they would never die. And at some point that God simply would have assumed them, body and soul, while yet alive. They would not even have passed through death's door, as even our Blessed Lady did, but they would have gone straight to heaven without the separation of body and soul. But sadly, Adam and Eve were not content to eat of the tree of life, which God gave them. They decided to eat of the tree of the knowledge of good and evil. And with that tree came death. With that tree came a loss of innocence. With that tree came suffering into the world. The world didn't know suffering heretofore, because the world was created by God to be exempt from the pains and travails in which we find ourselves today. But we know also, of course, that Almighty God had plans for a Redeemer, who we confess to be the Lord Jesus Christ, the Redeemer.

And that is what has succeeded. At the beginning of the 20th century was a movement that was swiftly crushed by St. Pius X.

0: the protection of my life, the pledge of my salvation, the remedy of my frailty and inconstancy, the reparation for all the defects of my life, and my secure refuge at the hour of my death. Be thou, O most merciful heart, my justification before God thy Father, and screen me from his anger which I have so justly merited. I fear all from my own weakness and malice, but placing my entire confidence in thee, O heart of love, I hope all from thine infinite goodness. Annihilate in me all that can displease or resist thee. Imprint thy pure love so deeply in my heart that I may never forget thee or be separated from thee. I beseech thee, through thine infinite goodness, grant that my name be engraved upon thy heart, for in this I place all my happiness and all my glory, to live and to die as one of thy devoted servants. Amen.
1: Section 6. The French Revolution. This is a LibriVox recording. All LibriVox recordings are in the public domain. For more information or to volunteer, please visit LibriVox.org. The French Revolution by Hilaire Belloc. Section 6, Chapter 3, Continued. The Queen. Marie Antoinette presents to history a character which it is of the highest interest to regard as a whole. It is the business of her biographers to consider that character as a whole. But in her connection with the Revolution there is but one aspect of it which is of importance, and that is the attitude which such a character was bound to take towards the French nation, in the midst of which the Queen found herself. It is the solution of the whole problem which the Queen's action sets before us, to apprehend the gulf that separated her, not only from the French temperament, but from a comprehension of all French society. Had she been a woman lacking in energy or indecision, this alien character in her would have been a small matter, and her ignorance of the French in every form of their activity, or rather her inability to comprehend them, would have been but a private failing, productive only of certain local and immediate consequences, and not in any way determining the great lines of the revolutionary movement. As it was, her energy was not only abundant, but steadfast. It grew more secure in its action as it increased with her years, and the initiative which gave that energy its course never vacillated, but was always direct. She knew her own mind, and she attempted often, with a partial success, to realize her convictions. There was no character in touch with the executive during the first years of the Revolution comparable to hers for fixity of purpose and definition of view. It was due to this energy and singleness of aim that her misunderstanding of the material with which she had to deal was of such fatal importance.

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1: An ancient prayer to Saint Joseph. O Saint Joseph, whose protection is so great, so strong, so prompt before the throne of God, I place in thee all my interests and desires. O Saint Joseph, assist me by thy powerful intercession, and obtain for me all spiritual blessings through thy foster son, Jesus Christ our Lord, so that, having engaged here below thy heavenly power, I may offer thee my thanksgiving and homage. O Saint Joseph, I never weary contemplating thee and Jesus asleep in thine arms. I dare not approach while he reposes near thy heart. Press him in my name and kiss his fine head for me, and ask him to return the kiss when I draw my dying breath. Saint Joseph, patron of departing souls, pray for me.
2: Part 1, Chapter 6 of What's Wrong with the World? The Enemies of Property. This is a LibriVox recording. All LibriVox recordings are in the public domain. 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Recorded by Patty Marie. What's Wrong with the World? By G.K. Chesterton. Part 1, Chapter 6. The Enemies of Property. But it is for this especial reason that such an explanation is necessary on the very threshold of the definition of ideals. For owing to that historic fallacy with which I have just dealt, numbers of readers will expect me, when I propound an ideal, to propound a new ideal. Now I have no notion at all of propounding a new ideal. There is no new ideal imaginable by the madness of modern sophists which will be anything like so startling as fulfilling any one of the old ones. On the day that any copybook maxim is carried out, there will be something like an earthquake on the earth. There is only one thing new that can be done under the sun, and that is to look at the sun. If you attempt it on a blue day in June, you will know why men do not look

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1: Prayer of the Angel at Fatima. Most Holy Trinity, Father, Son, and Holy Ghost, I adore thee profoundly. I offer thee the most precious body, blood, soul, and divinity of Jesus Christ, present in all the tabernacles of the world, in reparation for the outrages, sacrileges, and indifferences whereby he is offended. And through the infinite merits of his most sacred heart and the immaculate heart of Mary, I beg of thee the conversion of poor sinners.
2: Section 52 of the Glories of Mary by St. Alphonsus Liguori. This LibriVox recording is in the public domain. Various additional examples appertaining to the Most Holy Mary. Part 2. 42. There was once a Spaniard who held a sinful intercourse with a relative. A devout virgin, while she was at prayer, saw Jesus on his throne,

we lead to a greater fullness, as we've had through these 2,000 years now, of ecumenical councils to declare to us what is the truth of the Catholic Church. What are the heresies we don't accept or have to reject? And little by little, we've had a growing body of knowledge.

into the flames. 50. A Saracen named Petron made captive several Christians in Spain, who recommended themselves to the Holy Virgin. Mary appeared to the Saracen and said to him, "Petron, how dare you to hold my servants slaves? Release them immediately. Obey." And the Moor answered, "Who are you whom I am to obey?" "I am," she said, "the Mother of God, and because they have had recourse to me, I wish you to give them their liberty." Then the heart of Petron was changed. He set the Christians free and presented himself to the Virgin. She first instructed him, and then she herself baptized him in a fountain, near which a church was built, and a Benedictine monastery. 51. A certain canon, while he was repeating some devotions in honor of the Divine Mother, fell into the river Seine and was drowned, and being in mortal sin, the devils came to take him to hell. But Mary appeared at the same time and said to them, "How have you dared to take possession of one who died praising me?" Then turning to the sinner, she said, "Repent and be particularly devout to my conception." He was restored to life, became a religious, and never ceased to thank his deliverer and everywhere to propagate the devotion to her Immaculate Conception. 52. Whilst the monks of Clairvaux were reaping in the fields and praising the Queen of Heaven, Most Holy Mary was seen caressing them, and two other saints wiping their sweat. 53. The brother of the King of Hungary recited every day the office of Mary. Once when he was very ill, he made a vow of chastity to the Virgin, if she would restore him to health, and he immediately recovered. But his brother having died, he was about to be married, and just as the nuptials were to be celebrated, he retired apart to recite his accustomed office. When he came to the words, "Thou art fair and comely," etc., "Quam pulchra est decora," etc., he saw Mary, who said to him, "If I am fair, as you say, why do you leave me for another spouse? Know that if you leave her, you shall have me for a spouse, and the kingdom of heaven instead of the kingdom of Hungary." After this, the prince withdrew into a desert near Aquileia, where he lived a holy life. 54. St. John Climacus relates that there was a devout religious, named Carcerio, who was accustomed often to repeat little songs in praise of Mary, and always saluted her images with a Hail Mary. He was once afflicted with so painful a malady that in the paroxysms of his suffering he bit his lips and tongue. He lost his speech and was at the point of death. Whilst the religious were recommending his soul to God, the Mother of God appeared to him and said,

Jesus, and holds that Jesus transferred the ideal of the kingdom of God, quote, to the solid ground of the present, bringing it into the course of historical events, close quote, and further associated with the kingdom of God the idea of development which was utterly opposed to all Jewish ideas about the kingdom. Jolicoeur also desires to raise, quote, the strongest protest against the poor little definition of his preaching, which makes it consist in nothing further than an announcement of the nearness of the kingdom, an exhortation to the repentance necessary as a condition for attaining the kingdom. Close quote. But when has a protest against the pure truth of history ever been of any avail? Why proclaim peace when there is no peace, and attempt to put back the clock of time? It is not enough that Schleiermacher and Ritschl succeeded again and again in making theology send on earth peace instead of a sword, and does not the weakness of Christian thought, as compared with the general culture of our time, result from the fact that it did not face the battle when it ought to have faced it, but persisted in appealing to a court of arbitration on which all the sciences were represented, but which it had successfully bribed in advance? Now there comes to join the philosophers a jurist. Herr Doctor Jurist de Jong lends his aid to Eduard von Hartmann in, quote, destroying the ecclesiastical and unveiling the Jewish picture of Jesus. Close quote. De Jong is a Jew by birth, baptized in 1889, who, on the 22nd of November 1902, again separated himself from the Christian communion and was desirous of being received back with certain evangelical reservations into the Jewish community. In spite of his faithful observance of the law, this was refused. Now he is waiting, quote, until in the synagogue of the 20th century a freedom of conscience is accorded to him equal to that which in the first century was enjoyed by John, the beloved disciple of Yeshua of Nazareth. Close quote. In the meantime, he beguiles the period of waiting by describing Jesus and his earliest followers in the character of pattern Jews, and sets them to work in the interest of his, quote, Jewish views with evangelical reservations. Close quote. It is the colorless, characterless Jesus of the superintendents and consistorial rats which especially arouses his enmity. With this figure he contrasts his own Jesus, the man of holy anger, the man of holy calm, the man of holy melancholy, the master of dialectic, the imperious ruler, the man of high gifts and practical ability, the man of inexorable consistency and reformed vigor. Jesus was, according to De Jong, a pupil of Hillel. He demanded voluntary poverty only in special cases, not as a general principle.